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All right, that's going to wrap things up for today. Hannity tonight, 9 Eastern on the Fox News Channel. We'll have the very latest on the Fauci files. We'll also update you. It looks like in Wisconsin that another DSA candidate is going to be their gubernatorial candidate. We'll update you on that. We'll have the other news of the day. We have Cash Patel. We have Brandi Krause was at the game with two teens last night. We'll tell you about that. Sage Steele, Jason Chaffetz, 9 Eastern. Set your DVR on the Fox News Channel. See you tonight. Back

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0: we're back here at Our American Stories, and we continue this remarkable story. Again, one that comes close to home, as close as can be, right here on our own staff. Let's continue with Brian Dawson's story.
1: My mom moved back from Germany, and she went to Colorado Springs. So I went and spent a summer with my mom in Colorado. Well, my brother was 2 years older than me, and he had friends that were, you know, drinking beer and drinking liquor and going camping and smoking pot and doing all that kind of stuff. And I went out there, and I'd never been exposed to any of that stuff personally, obviously seeing my mom drinking and things like that, but never personally. And, you know, I remember, you know, drinking a beer and then, you know, trying liquor. And the first liquor I ever tasted was Hot Damn 100. And I was the little brother of not only my big brother, but that whole group. And I fit in. And I the more I drank, the more I fit in. And the more I drank, the more comfortable I was in my own skin. You know, they call it liquid courage, but it was so much more than liquid courage for me. It was liquid, I can actually deal with life. Everything in my life, I've always been very intense and very all in, whatever it was that I was doing. And I began to drink heavily. I was drinking tequila, whiskey, Hot Damn that whole summer. And the following summer, I went back to Colorado and I started to smoke pot. And as I smoked pot, it was the same thing. You know, I just enjoyed not being who I guess I thought I was. You know, I eventually made it when I was 16 years old. I got my driver's license. I made a fake ID on a computer. And I got to the point where I could go and buy liquor, and then I became very popular for that reason. So there was a lot of it was fitting in and all of those things. And I would go and I was able to, you know, buy liquor for these parties, which made me like the coolest person in the party. And, you know, I would drink to the point of blacking out once or twice a week. And this is as a 16-year-old. And meanwhile, I was, you know, working a job at Dillon's, which is a Kroger store, and playing football, playing baseball, and somewhat maintaining my grades. I went from a straight A student to probably about a C student. And I stopped caring about school, which is interesting because up to that point when I started, you know, drinking and doing drugs, all I cared about was school. I got straight A's. I scored off the charts on all these tests, the standardized tests. And, I didn't care about school anymore. All I cared about was the social aspect, the partying, the girls, and being wasted, basically. The summer between my junior and senior year, I went out to Colorado, and my brother was a driver for a, I wouldn't say notorious, but a pretty big-time drug dealer in Colorado Springs. His name was Casey, and my brother had a driver's license and a nice truck, so Casey would just have him drive him around, and, you know, they'd be dropping, you know, mostly pot, but, you know, whatever around, and the craziest things would happen, man. So I spent the whole summer riding around with them. You know, just seeing him be this alpha male that everyone looked up to and everyone respected, and he had money and he had girls and he had all these things. And I'm like, that's what I want to do. So I went back to Kansas that summer. And here's the thing, up to that point, I was excelling in football and I did really well in baseball too, but I excelled in football and we had a great football team that year. And I was really coming into my own as a defensive end and a tight end on offense. And we were expected to do really, really well that year. And I was so torn between really wanting to pour myself into football or pour myself into this party life. And I had tried cocaine when I was out there. So I was really starting to do more serious drugs as I'm going into my senior year. And I started my senior year and I got about 2 weeks into it. And I snuck out of the house and I went and tried ecstasy with some of my friends, and a couple of the guys were actually football players on the team. And I remember trying to sneak back in and I got caught, and he told me that I had to quit football and go to rehab, or I could quit football and go to Colorado, but I wasn't going to continue playing football. This is really when the resentment with my dad hit its peak. So I decided to quit football and move back to Colorado with my mom. And what that basically meant is I was on my own, and I just started partying full blown. And I started working for Casey and started selling weed and, got involved in that lifestyle. And then I started doing cocaine on a pretty regular basis. And as I did cocaine, I realized, hey man, I can't pay for cocaine selling weed. So I started selling cocaine, and I just had this knack and this ability to rise to the top in these, I guess, you know, drug dealer ladders of influence. I just had a knack for that life. And so I started selling a little bit of coke, and next, you know, I was selling a lot of coke, and I was doing a lot of coke. And it got to the point, it was so bad, I would have to take Xanax to go to sleep. And then I would wake up the next day, and really the next evening at like 4 or 5 in the evening, I'd wake up I'd blow my nose and snot and cocaine and blood would come out. My nose would just be bleeding and bleeding and bleeding. As soon as it would start to kind of slow down a little bit, I would do another line and start drinking. And then that was what I did. And it got so bad to where I couldn't even like breathe out of my nose anymore. My friend tried to introduce me to crack, and I'm like, this isn't for me. So then he had me try crystal meth, and that was it. And once I did crystal meth, it was there was no having to take Xanax to go to sleep. There was no drinking whiskey to mellow out. It was just, it was wide open. And already at this point, when I started doing meth, I already had my first felony arrest. I was arrested with a half ounce of cocaine, and had bonded out and got probation and all those things, and didn't slow me down. I continued to use drugs, continued to party, didn't go to my probation appointments, didn't do any of those things. And I got to a point where I was very well known in Colorado Springs for my ability to sell drugs and do a number of other things. And I remember getting a phone call from a girl named Camille, and she said, I've got some pretty serious guys that I know that want to talk to you about, you know, kind of you partnering with them or working with them. And so I came to her apartment, and I walked into her apartment. I remember it was kind of an uneasy feeling. And there was some very mean looking, dark, nefarious looking individuals that were Hispanic guys, Mexican guys. And they had handkerchiefs on over their faces, and but they were in suits. It was weird. And I'm like, well, I'm either going to get killed or this is going to go really well. And, you know, they sat down and just talked to me and asked me a bunch of questions and asked me what I could do for them. And I think they were kind of new to coming into Colorado Springs to do what it was that they were wanting to do. And they needed somebody to help them. So they asked me to do that. And I did that. And not long after that, I ended up getting in a high-speed chase with the cops and ran. And I had a briefcase with meth and a pistol. Got pulled over with that, got arrested, spent 4.5 months in jail, county jail on that. Got probation again, got out, went right back to it. And by that time, a lot of my connections had either gone back to Mexico or had been arrested as well. And I got into, basically, I mean, I guess what it looked like was we would steal four-wheelers and motorcycles and things like that and give them to Mexicans that were bringing them back across the border into Mexico, and then they would pay us in drugs. I was supposedly the ringleader of that whole thing. I don't know how true that was, but that's the way it was in the cops' eyes. And they busted a house that had some of those motorcycles in them, and they pressured the guy who was there, and he told on me and said, you know, it was me. I was the one that was doing this. I was running all these rings. So he and a bunch of other people had told the cops that I was responsible for, you know, all this crime that was going on. And I eventually got arrested. And I did another 4 months in county jail and ended up bonding out after those 4 months. And in that time, I got my discovery, and it said that, you know, who had told on me. I was out driving around up to no good. I'd been up for 4 days. We drove by the guy's house who told on me, who was the main informant in the case. And the guy I was with kept pumping me up. Oh, no, we have to go in there. You know, we can't let him, you know, just let him tell on you and you not doing anything. And so we went, you know, went up to the front door, knocked on the door, and he opened the door and walked in the house and asked him why he told on me. And he said, you know, told me, well, I didn't tell on you, Brian. I would never tell on you. And I knew that he was the informant in my case. So I began to beat him up really, really bad. And the guy I was with hit him in the head with a blunt force object. It was called a blackjack, and it cracked his head open. And I thought he was going to die. So, you know, we grabbed a few objects out of his house and we left. And by the time I got back to my house, I ended up getting arrested and charged with attempted murder, aggravated robbery, and extortion. And on top of all that, this was a guy who was state's evidence. So he was an informant that I did all these things to. So that aggravated it.
0: And my goodness, what a story. And when we come back, you won't believe where it turns and where it goes. Brian Dawson's story, one of our staffers here at Our American Stories. More after these messages.
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10: I'm Ted Linder. President Trump tells reporters on Air Force One the negotiations with Iran will begin Monday. He says he paused attacks on Iran as a gesture to other nations.
11: Now what we're doing is we're talking to them in the form of a negotiation. It begins tomorrow afternoon, and we'll see if it's true. I'd love to do that, save a lot of lives.
10: The U.S. has paused attacks in Iran before only to see negotiations fall apart. Wildfires burning in Spokane, Washington, have forced 60,000 people to evacuate. Dave Up the Grove, Washington Commissioner of Public Lands.
12: This is one of 15 major fires burning throughout the state of Washington right now. More than 250,000 acres are on fire in this state. This is an extraordinary wildfire season in the Pacific Northwest. It's not a normal season.
10: At least 600 homes, businesses, and other structures have been destroyed by fire so far. 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
14: Showers and a few thunderstorms around this evening and into the overnight hours. Low in the low 70s. Tomorrow, mostly cloudy. Showers, thunderstorms back in. High around 90. Clearing back out tomorrow night with our low in the low 70s. We're back to showers and thunderstorms on Tuesday. I'm Georgia WeatherNet meteorologist KJ Allen.
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8: And we return to Brian Dawson's story and what a story it is. And again, this one hits close to home. He's one of our people. And by the way, it just shows you that anything can happen in a person's life. Here he is in prison, and he's already, you can hear it, he's a changed guy. And he wants to just get through this and come out on the other side. And so he's reoriented himself and his life right there in what may be the very worst place in America to be as a young man. Let's return to Brian's story.
7: I was there for about 9 months, but the very first person I met when I walked into Walsenburg was a guy by the name of Charles Frederick. And he comes up to me, he's this big guy, big burly guy. And he says, "Hey, my name's Charles, and I'm a Christian, and this is a faith pod." So in these prisons, they had these pods, they're called faith pods, and it was basically pods or units made up of about 120 inmates, and it was dedicated to discipleship. And I don't know how I landed in there, why I landed in there, but I was there, and Charles began to just tell me about Christ, tell me about who Jesus was, tell me about the gospel. I told him, "Charles, I don't want to hear that stuff, you know, I don't care." And, you know, he just said, "Okay." And then he began to talk to me about other things, and he met my physical needs. He gave me coffee. He gave me shorts. He gave me, you know, things that, you know, you get in there, you got nothing other than a couple pairs of underwear and a green suit. So he helped me with some of those things and just became my friend. And as conversation would permit, he would tell me about Christ, and that would go on for about 9 months. He got shipped to another prison. I left that prison. They shut that prison down, and my security level dropped, and I bounced around a little bit for a couple of years, and then I ended up in Sterling Correctional Facility in Sterling, Colorado. The first person I see, there's Charles again, and he starts telling me about Jesus Christ again. And I'm like, "Man, I don't want to hear this stuff." Well, we're there for a little bit, and he goes, "Hey, you know, you got parole coming up in a couple of years. It would be good for you to have some certificates to, you know, show the parole board." I'm like, "Okay." And he goes, "Well, I'm the chaplain's assistant. I can get you in some programs." I'm like, "Okay, yeah, go ahead, sign me up." So he signs me up, and they end up being faith-based programs. And I'm like, "Oh, I hate you, Charles." But the very first program I went into was a come as you are, we love everybody, you know, Muslim, Buddhist, Christian, whatever, just come as you are. And I went there, and it was okay, but I experienced fellowship, and I met other Christians that were like Charles, who were true, genuine Christians who lived this out. They didn't just say they were Christians with their mouth. They lived it, and you could see the wisdom and things that they had, and I was attracted to that. And that went on for about 13 weeks. That class was over, and then Charles got me into another program called The Truth Project, which is put out by Focus on the Family and Dr. Del Tack, an amazing program. But when I got in there, it was not come as you are. It was, this is what the Bible says, and I didn't like that. And I would sit, we would watch a video for an hour, and then we would have table discussion. And at the table discussion, I would argue with everyone there and tell them how stupid they were for believing what they, you know, that they believe these things. And I almost got into a couple of fights with those guys. And about 3 weeks into it, we were walking back to the unit, and Charles just asked me, he says, "Brian, why don't you just give him a chance?" And I'd been asked that question before and fought it and fought it and fought it. And for whatever reason, I said, "Okay, Charles." So I went back to my cell that night, and I prayed, "Okay, God, if I need to believe these things to have a relationship with you, give me some kind of a sign." And I went to bed that night. I remember being in a really deep sleep, and I had a nightmare. And in that nightmare, I fell off of a cliff, and I woke up startled out of a nightmare and kind of, and I looked, and it's really dark in the cells, and we're allowed to have digital clocks in there. And the digital clock with the red numbers in the cell said 3:16. The only Bible verse I'd ever known as a kid at all was John 3:16. And if you know John 3:16, it answers the question that I asked him. That's exactly right. Yes, you do need to believe those things. And I tried to go back to sleep and just brush it off, but I looked back at the clock, and I felt like it was 3:16 for like 30 minutes. And I'm like, "Okay, maybe there's something to this." And it was a Sunday morning at 3:16. So I got up and I went to the church services that they offered in the prison. And I went and found my friend Ramon. I always had this idea in my head that Christians were weak. And my friend Ramon was a big black former gangbanger that had become a Christian, and there was nothing soft or weak about this guy, so I'm like, "Okay, I'll go with him." And I'm sitting in the very back row in the very far side as he goes through the sermon, and at the end of the sermon, the pastor does what he calls an invitation. I look at Ramon and I say, "What's an invitation?" And he goes, he didn't say, "Oh, that's where you go make a decision for Christ, or you invite Jesus in your heart." He didn't say any of that stuff. He said, "If you've got something in your life that's hindering your relationship with God, you can go up there and pray with that man about it." So I went up there, and I prayed with Chaplain Davis. And to tell you a little about him, he's a hard man, a calloused man, a cowboy. He's a man's man. He's a prison chaplain. And he doesn't do hugs. He doesn't do any of those kind of things. And he grabbed my hand to pray, and I could feel the calluses on his hands. And he slaps me on the shoulder with his other hand, and he says, "How can I pray for you?" And I told

0: And we continue with our American stories. In a thrilling moment-by-moment narrative based on a wealth of recently declassified documents and in-depth interviews, authors Bob Drury and Tom Clavin tell the remarkable story of the evacuation of Saigon in Last Man Out, the true story of America's heroic final hours in Vietnam. This closing chapter of the war would become the largest scale evacuation ever carried out, as improvised by a very small unit of Marines. Here's Bob Drury with the story.
1: In 1973, the United States, South Vietnam, and the Democratic Republic of North Vietnam signed the Paris Peace Accords. Now, according to those accords, everybody hoped and wished, especially in the United States, that we were going to have another Korea situation, that it was going to be a country divided in two, there was going to be a DMZ, there was going to be a peace line for whenever. The North Vietnamese never had any idea of standing by these accords. They were constantly probing. They even were allowed to leave men, 130,000 men, construction workers, on the soil of the Republic of Vietnam. Finally, in the fall of 1974, led by a charismatic and strategic and tactical genius, and unfortunately named genius, General Van Tien Dung, they decided to invade. They broke the Paris Peace Accords. Now, we knew they were doing this. We had satellites. We had B-52 photos. We had everything. But Congress was just so sick of the war in Vietnam. We were out. We had some men. We had Marine security guards, MSGs, at provincial consulars. We had a half a platoon in Saigon. We had some advisors in. We're in the middle of recession here in the United States. We just didn't want to spend any more money. We just wanted to kind of wipe our hands of Vietnam. It was a bad deal. Dung didn't believe that. He thought us capitalist running dogs, we have something up our sleeve. So he probed at first, sending out scout teams. They met with no resistance. The South Vietnamese Army, the ARVNs, the Army of the Republic of Vietnam, fell apart. Their officers deserted. Men were left leaderless, nowhere to go, did not know what to do. What happened was, is after a while, General Dung, the North Vietnamese General Dung said, you know what? The Americans aren't going to do anything. He was expecting a B-52 strike like the last time North Vietnam had invaded South Vietnam. It never came. So gradually, he picked up speed. And the North Vietnamese Army, 150,000 men, more than 150,000 men, sluiced through South Vietnam. Provinces, cities fell, Pleiku fell, Wei City fell, Da Nang, a beautiful little port city of 500,000 people, became a swollen, seething cauldron of ARVN deserters, ARVN retreaters, civilians on the road. The roads were just, as the ARVNs, as the South Vietnamese soldiers retreated into Da Nang, they raped and they looted, and Da Nang just became this swollen city. And finally we decided we have to have a plan, we have to get people out of here. What we tried to do is we tried an evac, both a fixed wing and a helicopter out of Da Nang. Fell apart immediately, in large part because our own allies, our former allies, the ARVNs, thought we were cutting and running, which we were, and started firing on the American aircraft coming in. The MSG unit, the Marine Security Guard unit, a small unit in Da Nang, almost got into several firefights with their ostensible allies until they were finally snuck out in the back of a garbage truck. Finally, a sea lift was instituted. The U.S. and South Vietnam took as many boats, barges, ships as they could, sent them up there, and it became a total mess. Women were tossing their babies into the water. ARVN units were boarding fishing smacks, throwing the civilians overboard, old men and old women just throwing them overboard and commandeering these fishing smacks to get south. It was ugly. There were no ARVN commanders, no South Vietnam commanders to keep any kind of order. And we learned something from Da Nang, and that was, a sea lift from anywhere else is going to be kind of dicey. So now, General Dung, he hadn't planned on taking Saigon until perhaps late in 1975, but most likely in 1976 after the rainy season. Yet here he is. He finds himself, this started in late 1974, in early April, mid-April 1975, he finds himself with an army of 150,000 people encircling Saigon. He's going back and forth with it. Dung was a smart man. He knew that now was the time to strike. It was just, what were the Americans going to do, the Americans in Saigon? Now, as I said, there was this Marine Security Guard battalion, but it wasn't really a battalion. It was between 50 and 60 people. And 3 days before the 7th Fleet, which was cruising the waters off South Vietnam in international waters out in the South China Sea, they sent in a platoon of Fleet Marines, early reaction commando types. According to the Paris Peace Accords, we weren't allowed to have more than X amount of soldiers in South Vietnam, and the MSGs pretty much took up that quota. So they sent 50 young men, and they had them wearing leisure suits and carrying their guns and uniforms in duffel bags. I remember Top Valdez, who was the NCO in charge of the MSGs in Saigon, said, oh yeah, that's really going to fool the North Vietnamese. They're never going to know we're here. And there's all kinds of Americans still in there, not only civilians, but State Department, Spook, CIA. There's Army advisors, Air Force advisors, Navy advisors. But let's face it, the two main players in Saigon right now are the ambassador, Graham Martin, an elegant man, tall, a shock of white hair, always had a jaunty cigarette dangling from his lips. Unfortunately, he was a young man. He was only in his late 50s, but he looked about 75 because he was sick. He was physically sick, he was had walking pneumonia, and he was under the mental stress that I just can't imagine being under. Not only the walking pneumonia, he was taking drugs for an old car accident, and he was deluded. Now, when I say deluded, I'm not trying to be pejorative, but he thought he was the only man. He was the ambassador, he was the man in charge in South Vietnam. He thought he was the only man who could cut a deal with the North Vietnamese, who are slowly but surely encircling Saigon. And he would not call for any kind of evacuation because he thought a deal was imminent. His powers of diplomacy were going to cut a deal with the North Vietnamese. And it was delusional. So finally, enough is enough for General Dung, and he thinks he's going to poke a little stick at the Americans to get them out quicker. Because he knows once the Americans go, he's got the country. He saw what happened to the fourth largest army. South Vietnam had the fourth largest army in the world. He went through it like, you know what, through a goose. He saw what happened up north. He said, I'm going to take Saigon. Then there's troops down in the breadbasket, down in the Mekong Delta, but you know what, I'm going to encircle them and take them the same way. Let's get these Americans out of here. I don't want to start another war. I will if I have to. They're running dogs. He hated us. They're capitalist running dogs. He hated us. But my orders are, don't start another war. So before the morning of April 29th, the Ambassador Martin had ordered Jim Keane to split his MSG detachment. He said, I need extra people out at the airport. There was a defense attaché's office next to the airport, adjacent to the airport. It's where we had run everything during the Vietnam War. Westmoreland was stationed there. All the big generals were stationed there. Now it was still the same buildings, but it just had advisors. And he said, I need men out at the DAO because if we're going to do a helicopter evacuation, it's got to be from the DAO, this defense attaché's office adjacent to the airport. So Keane's like, no, I can't split my command. I only have 55 people. I can't split my command. And here's something about the MSGs. They're the only branch of the Marine Corps that takes their orders from a civilian. They're not in the normal chain of command. So this, what the State Department says, usually through a regional security officer, an RSO stationed at every embassy, and the RSO said, send him out there. The ambassador wants him out there, send him out there. So Keane went to Top Valdez and he said, we got to send 16 guys out there. You pick them, Top. Don't get any of my newbies in trouble. Now, there were a couple kids who had just come into South Vietnam. Valdez is thinking, you know what? The North Vietnamese want us out of Saigon so badly, they're never going to bomb the airport. I'm going to send all my inexperienced newbies out there.
0: And you're listening to a riveting account of the evacuation of Saigon. You're listening to Bob Drury, co-author of Last Men Out. When we come back, more of this compelling story, a story you haven't heard probably here on Our American Stories.

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2: Fox News. I'm Sue Guzman. President Trump says Gulf leaders persuaded him to call off a planned major attack against Iran this weekend and instead to resume talks. He told reporters aboard Air Force One that the talks will resume Monday.
3: Just see how it is. We're ready to go anytime we want. Deal. I'm not looking to kill people.
2: And Tehran denied that it's agreed to anything.
4: Iran's foreign ministry spokesperson said that negotiations with Oman are aimed at finding a mutual mechanism to control the Strait of Hormuz. Late last week, Iran continued attacks against tankers passing through the strait.
2: Fox's Trey Yangston. Police in Twin Falls, Idaho say the gunman who shot and killed three people and injured seven at a restaurant took his own life. He's been identified as 24-year-old Chad Williams, but they say they have not determined a motive. 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
16: Clouds around this morning and a few scattered showers. Our low in the low 70s. Partly sunny later today. Showers and thunderstorms back in, mainly this afternoon. High near 90. Clouds overnight tonight, low in the low 70s. Tuesday, more cloud cover, better chance of showers with a high of 91. From the Georgia Weather Net, I'm meteorologist KJ Allen.
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0: As Americans, we celebrate all the things that make us different. So what is the thing that connects us? The thing that makes us Americans? It's simple. It's our shared belief that we are Americans. We the people of the United States, in order to form a more perfect union, establish justice, ensure domestic tranquility, provide for the common defense, promote the general welfare, and secure the blessings of liberty to ourselves and our posterity, do ordain and establish this Constitution for the United States of America. That belief that we each can be who we are and live the life we dream, in harmony with one another, in our system, written in the words of the Constitution. Know your Constitution. It's who you are. It's who we are.
1: Unity. It's an American thing.

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2: News. I'm Ted Lindner. President Trump telling reporters on Air Force One Sunday that negotiations with Iran will begin Monday. He said that he paused attacks on Iran as a gesture to other nations.
3: Now what we're doing is we're talking to them in the form of a negotiation. It begins tomorrow afternoon, and we'll see if it's true. I'd love to do that. Save a lot of lives.
2: The U.S. has paused attacks on Iran before only to see negotiations fall apart. Monday's Powerball jackpot has risen to at least $748 million after no one hit the big prize Saturday. That makes it the largest jackpot so far this year. If you go for a single cash payout, you'd get $325 million from the drawing tonight. The largest Powerball payout was just over $2 billion from a ticket bought in 2022 in California. And police in Twin Falls, Idaho, say the gunman who shot and killed two people and injured seven in a restaurant took his own life. They identified him as 24-year-old Chad Williams. 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
14: Clouds around this morning and a few scattered showers. Our low in the low 70s. Partly sunny later today. Showers and thunderstorms back in, mainly this afternoon. High near 90. Clouds overnight tonight. Low in the low 70s. Tuesday, more cloud cover. Better chance of showers with a high of 91. From the Georgia WeatherNet, I'm meteorologist KJ Allen.
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15: Our next emerging artist, Brad Rose from Monrovia, California. 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
4: You have some dough. 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If we bring all these ingredients together, we end up with something much better than any of them alone. 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If we bring all these experiences

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8: Fox News, I'm Sue Guzman. More than 600 structures destroyed as wildfires explode near Spokane, Washington. Governor Bob Ferguson says he spoke with President Trump, who's offering assistance.
9: He's spoken pretty clear fashion about how dire the situation is. He understands that. He knew that going into the call. He expressed his support for what the people are going through out here. And I deeply appreciate him taking time from his obviously busy schedule to hear about what's happening.
8: President Trump says talks will resume with Iran today to end the five-month-long conflict. Senator Bill Hagerty says he's optimistic the U.S. and Iran can reach a lasting deal.
10: I'd like to see this done sooner than later. I think the rest of America would, too, because I think everything turns around here in the polls, et cetera, once America, again, is on top in a winner.
8: Strikes were called off this weekend. 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
18: Clouds around this morning and a few scattered showers. Our low in the low 70s. Partly sunny later today. Showers and thunderstorms back in, mainly this afternoon. High near 90. Clouds overnight tonight. Low in the low 70s. Tuesday, more cloud cover, better chance of showers with a high of 91. From the Georgia WeatherNet, I'm meteorologist KJ Allen.
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0: Hi, I'm Peter Sagal. When we were growing up, my two brothers and I just loved our Uncle Ted. He was like a really cool big brother who always brought around the best toys and took us to the best places and with whom we always had the most fun. It was odd, though, when we got older, to realize he wasn't nearly as outgoing and adventurous with other adults. I found out much later that this might have had something to do with the ostomy bag he wore ever since he was diagnosed with Crohn's disease as a teenager and had part of his lower intestine removed. Theodore Skolnick, my Uncle Ted, died last year at the age of 80, never having once mentioned his illness to me or my brothers. He left a large bequest to the Crohn's and Colitis Foundation to help fund better treatments for these diseases and also to help other people, old and young, seek and get help for the situation.
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2: News. I'm Ted Lindner. Many Americans expressing skepticism of AI data centers popping up across the country and their potential negative effect on communities. EPA Administrator Lee Zeldin on Fox's The Big Weekend Show reacting to President Trump's new pledge to help protect Americans as AI data centers are built across the nation.
3: This ratepayer protection pledge is President Trump's leadership in ensuring that the parties involved in getting these data centers built structure the deal in a way where the people who live in that community, if they're going to see any movement in their bill, they're going to see it to go down, not up.
2: Some critics continue to question whether the cost of being the AI capital of the world is worth it for everyday Americans. And tonight's Powerball jackpot up to at least $748 million after no one hit the big prize Saturday. That makes it the largest jackpot so far this year. If you go for a single cash payout, you'd get $325 million from tonight's drawing. Good luck. 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
8: Clouds around this morning and a few scattered showers. Our low in the low 70s. Partly sunny later today. Showers and thunderstorms back in, mainly this afternoon. High near 90. Clouds overnight tonight. Low in the low 70s. Tuesday, more cloud cover. Better chance of showers with a high of 91. From the Georgia Weather Net, I'm meteorologist KJ Allen.
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I'm Dr. Zachary. If you have asthma, let's talk. 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

0: I'm pediatric allergist Dr. Carla Davis. 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
1: Clouds around this morning and a few scattered showers. Our low in the low 70s. Partly sunny later today. Showers and thunderstorms back in, mainly this afternoon. High near 90. Clouds overnight tonight, low in the low 70s. Tuesday, more cloud cover, better chance of showers with a high of 91. From the Georgia WeatherNet, I'm meteorologist KJ Allen.
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3: We highlight emerging artists on the first Sunday of every month. Here's our next one, Jeanette Parsadanian from Burbank, California, with the song, I Love You for Who You Are.

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1: Talking, not bombing. I'm Dave Anthony, Fox News. That's what President Trump prefers now, with Iran holding off on a new wave of military strikes, telling reporters on Air Force One,
2: "We had an attack that would be the biggest attack since World War II, and it would have been disastrous."
3: President Trump calling off planned strikes against Iran this weekend as he says a deal is close. According to the president, talks will resume today aimed at finalizing an agreement on the Strait of Hormuz. Trump says he was asked by Qatar, the UAE, and Saudi Arabia to hold off, and diplomatic efforts are playing out.
1: That's Fox's Trey Yingston, Tel Aviv.
3: International focus does remain on the Strait of Hormuz, where an explosion was heard this morning by a tanker. According to maritime tracking groups, reports indicate that a new deal could see the strait open for 60 days without fees.
1: Now, the new pause and new talks have oil prices dropping about 5% this morning. WTI back just below $80 a barrel. But Chevron CEO Mike Wirth tells Fox Sunday Morning Futures that shipping issues related to the conflict have put a real strain on oil supplies.
4: How quickly that comes back.

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1: It's called Saving America's Story. A new report detailing President Trump's issues with the Smithsonian Institution, which he says has museum displays driven by a woke ideology.
2: The White House is seeking to reduce the Smithsonian's budget below $1 billion for the first time since 2020, while ordering changes to museum exhibits, educational programs, and leadership. A 162-page administration report recommends sweeping reforms, saying the institution should present what it calls a more accurate portrayal of American history. Congress will ultimately decide whether to approve the proposed funding cuts. Ted Lindner, Fox News.
1: It is the last day to campaign before primaries tomorrow in Missouri and Michigan, where one candidate getting a lot of attention is Abdul El-Sayed, a Democratic socialist running for Senate. Former Democratic Senator Joe Manchin is pushing for more independence in Congress, tells CBS Face the Nation he can't support socialists.
3: Therefore, dismantling everything that we know, whether it be the structure of government, Congress itself or the Senate, they want to get rid of. And then they start talking about all the crazy things. No police, no this, no this, no that. Mm-hmm. Are you crazy?
1: Here's something else socialists like.
4: California voters will weigh in on Proposition 40, a one-time 5% tax on billionaires' assets in November. It seeks to raise $100 billion over 5 years to shore up cuts to Medicaid and food assistance programs included in President Trump's 2025 tax and spending bill. Now, the California Democratic Party has endorsed the measure, deepening a rift on the left. While it has support from progressives, others like Governor Gavin Newsom and some labor unions are against it, saying it could destabilize the state's budget and drive billionaires away. Tanya J. Powers, Fox News.
1: On Wall Street, stocks could surge. Dow futures up more than 600 points. We have breaking soccer news. Mauricio Pochettino has just agreed to a 4-year contract extension with Team USA, and he'll coach the men's team through the 2030 World Cup. I'm Dave Anthony, and this is Fox News.
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9: Mix of sun and clouds today. Showers and thunderstorms will be popping up, especially as we head toward the afternoon hours, high around 90. Tonight, mostly cloudy, low 71. More cloud cover tomorrow. Better chance of showers and thunderstorms, high in the low 90s. Mostly sunny, isolated storms Wednesday. From the Georgia Weather Net, I'm meteorologist KJ Allen.
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1: School starts today in Atlanta. Charlie O'Brien reports some kids will arrive with benefits.
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1: And the attorney for a Gwinnett County woman arrested for the death of her baby is looking for lesser charges. He told the AJC that good faith mistakes shouldn't be criminalized. He's referring to charges against Deja Coleman, who's accused of leaving her one-year-old in a hot car while she worked her shift as a nurse at Northside Hospital Gwinnett last week. The 29-year-old Coleman was denied bond on Friday for charges, second-degree murder and child cruelty. A small city in North Georgia is recovering from flooding that hit over the weekend, prompting a state of emergency in Fannin County. Heavy rain damaged downtown McKaysville and a water treatment plant. Crews are cleaning up roads while residents are asked to conserve water. And over a dozen people are saved from floodwaters in McKaysville. A Hiawassee Dam Fire Department reports crews were able to locate some guests from out of state staying in vacation rentals on the Ocoee River. Resident Jeremy Harris tells Atlanta News First.
4: So I just wanted to come down and volunteer and help out a little bit.
1: He, along with rescue teams from North Carolina and Tennessee, did what they could to help people stay safe as floodwaters wreaked havoc around the area. I'm Liz Kennedy.
0: This has been GNN News on the Georgia News Network.
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13: Mix of sun and clouds today. Showers and thunderstorms will be popping up, especially as we head toward the afternoon hours. High around 90. Tonight, mostly cloudy. Low 71. More cloud cover tomorrow. Better chance of showers and thunderstorms. High in the low 90s. Mostly sunny. Isolated storms Wednesday. From the Georgia Weather Net, I'm meteorologist KJ Allen.
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0: some of the buffers that have bought us time and allowed markets not to increase the way some feared that they might, those buffers are greatly diminished, and the risks continue to present themselves.
1: At the gas pump, no change today. AAA's national average for regular remains $4.09 per gallon. That's 2 cents less than last Monday. Well over a dollar higher, though, than before the Iran conflict. There is soccer news this morning. Just weeks after the World Cup, the U.S. coach is going to keep coaching the men's team.
2: The U.S. Soccer Federation is signing Mauricio Pochettino to a four-year contract extension, locking in Pochettino as head coach of the U.S. men's national team through 2030. Pochettino joined the U.S. squad back in September of 2024 and was at the helm for their recent run at the FIFA World Cup, which saw the Americans win more games than at any previous World Cup tournament. This new contract will set up Pochettino for his first full cycle with the team, competing in the 2027 and 2029 CONCACAF Nations League and CONCACAF Gold Cup, as well as qualifying for the 2030 FIFA World Cup. Tony Genualdo, Fox News.
1: More baseball players will switch teams today. The Major League trade deadline just under 8 hours away. The latest deal reportedly has the Giants sending infielder Luis Arraez to the Phillies. A three-time batting champ, Arraez again leads the National League in batting average this season. The biggest deal so far, the Tigers sending star pitcher Tarek Skubal to the Dodgers. I'm Dave Anthony, and this is Fox News.
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6: Mix of sun and clouds today. Showers and thunderstorms will be popping up, especially as we head toward the afternoon hours, high around 90. Tonight, mostly cloudy, low 71. More cloud cover tomorrow. Better chance of showers and thunderstorms, high in the low 90s. Mostly sunny, isolated storms Wednesday. From the Georgia Weather Net, I'm meteorologist KJ Allen.
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1: A small North Georgia city is recovering from a surprising wave of flooding over the weekend. A state of emergency was declared in Fannin County after heavy rain damaged downtown McKaysville and a water treatment plant on Saturday night. Crews are cleaning up muddy roadways while residents are being asked to conserve water. The fire department sent out crews to help with any roads that may have been blocked. And these residents tell Atlanta News First.
2: It really just, the bottom let out and it did not stop.
3: Nothing was really damaged too bad. Just a lot of mud. We've got a lot of, we've lost a lot of bank around our creeks and that sort of thing, but we're blessed.
1: The National Weather Service reports rain chances are forecasted in parts of Georgia this week, including the metro Atlanta area. Temperatures will range from the lower to upper 80s. Meanwhile, the Hiawassee Dam Fire Department reports crews were able to locate some residents from out of state staying in vacation rentals on the Ocoee River. Rescue teams from North Carolina and Tennessee did what they could do to help people stay safe as flood waters wreaked havoc around the area. Thousands of Democrats at the state party convention Saturday in Savannah.
4: All of them packing the Savannah Civic Center for the Georgia Democratic Convention. 3 hours of speeches from state and local candidates capped by gubernatorial candidate Keisha Lance Bottoms.
5: I will lower costs, I will protect our voting rights, I will protect women's health care, and we will expand Medicaid in the state.
4: The Democrats fired up about what they're calling electing the adults in the room. Senator John Ossoff is running for re-election, but absent due to a scheduling conflict. I'm Charlie O'Brien.
1: And I'm Liz Kennedy.
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16: Mix of sun and clouds today. Showers and thunderstorms will be popping up, especially as we head toward the afternoon hours. High around 90. Tonight, mostly cloudy, low 71. Or cloud cover tomorrow. Better chance of showers and thunderstorms. High in the low 90s. Mostly sunny, isolated storms Wednesday. From the Georgia Weather Net, I'm meteorologist KJ Allen.
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0: line.
1: Calling the past 2 years pure hell for his family, Ohio Senator Republican Bernie Marino on X, issuing a blistering statement targeting his former son-in-law and current U.S. Rep. Max Miller, saying the congressman is unfit for office and should seek professional help. The conflict stems from the high-profile marriage, divorce, and custody battle between Miller and Emily Marino, who's accused Miller of abuse, something Miller's denied. The congressman also responding on X to his former father-in-law, accusing Marino of hiding from his own media circus and calling this all political. Miller is up for re-election this fall. Jeff Manasso, Fox News.
0: Again, on Wall Street, big gains to start August. The Dow is up 554 points. The Nasdaq's gaining 444. I'm Dave Anthony. This is Fox News.
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5: Scattered showers and thunderstorms around this afternoon and into the evening hours. Mainly clear overnight tonight, low 72. Tomorrow, mostly sunny. Better chance of those thunderstorms after 3 p.m., high of 91. Scattered showers and thunderstorms for the rest of the week. I'm Georgia WeatherNet meteorologist KJ Allen.
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10: 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The U.S. Department of Agriculture is investing $25 million in a new sterile fly dispersal facility in Arizona as part of its ongoing effort to keep New World screwworm from reaching American livestock herds. Agriculture Secretary Brooke Rollins announced the funding during a visit to the Douglas Port of Entry in Arizona, where USDA officials are preparing to resume livestock imports from Mexico next month. The proposed Arizona facility would strengthen USDA's ability to release sterile flies, a key tool used to suppress and eventually eradicate New World screwworm populations. The new site would complement existing operations in Texas, Mexico, and Panama, while improving response capabilities along the southwest border. USDA says construction could be completed within months, depending on the final location and available infrastructure. Rollins says protecting American agriculture starts with strong border safeguards and emphasized that the Douglas port will reopen only under strict inspection protocols. Every animal entering through the facility will undergo multiple veterinary inspections, including a USDA inspection, before being allowed into the United States. Any livestock failing to meet import requirements will be denied entry, and any screwworm detection will immediately halt imports. USDA says the reopening is tied to Mexico's continued cooperation in a joint action plan to combat New World screwworm, and officials will continue monitoring conditions and adjusting plans as needed to protect the U.S. cattle industry. For more information, visit southeastagnet.com.
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8: Welcome back to the Brian Kilmeade Show. We were just talking about those flock cameras that have been around for a while, but everybody's starting to notice that they're there. And there's a lot of problems with them. And they misread license plates, sometimes to car owners' detriment. And so what do you do? Well, you know, got this one guy in Toledo, Ohio, like I said, he was mauled by a police dog after a flock camera misread the 7 on his license plate as a 2. And because of his injuries, he lost his job. He was evicted from his home. He settled a lawsuit against the city and the police officer for $35,000. That's it, $35,000. Lost his job, lost his home. He got $35,000 from the taxpayers of Toledo. And in a way, I kind of get it. Like, at first I said, no, it should be flock. And it should be flock. But the politicians are the ones who decided to put these in. The politicians are the ones who signed these contracts. But you know what? The politicians are immune from any kind of consequences for their bad actions. Taxpayers have to pay the price, literally, when our politicians make poor decisions and they wind up getting sued. The politicians sit back and go, oh, well, so bad, our fault, sorry. And we pay the price. So we have to hold them accountable. That's awesome. But it's very hard to hold them accountable. Well, you know, you vote them out at the ballot box. It's kind of hard. Let's go to Tony in Montreal. Tony, welcome. You're on the Brian Kilmeade Show. Hi.
9: Hi, how are you?
8: Good, thank you. Go ahead.
9: Thank you for taking my call. You're already a fan when you called New Jersey the socialist state of New Jersey. I kind of chuckled when I heard that. What a governor. So out of touch with New Jersey. What a great state. I love that state. I used to drive through there and go through Orange and different places, have the best Italian food in the world. It's just amazing.
8: Yes, and, well, hold on. Don't diss our governor. She is a helicopter pilot, you know.
9: Well, she might be a helicopter pilot. She's probably a helicopter. She's a helicopter parenter, as far as I'm concerned. She's trying to parent the whole state, but I don't want to get into that. I just want to talk about, if you don't mind. Yeah, look, I don't like her, so it's not going to. She could be a 4-star general.
8: She should stay
9: with the military. She could stay with the military. I'd be very happy to support her. We'll support the military and anybody that wants a traditional lifestyle. So I'm not going to get any votes for me pushing DEI, wokeism, and all the rest of that nonsense. Look, you know, I practiced law in Canada for approximately 32 years, and people would ask me, what do you do? I'm like, well, I'm a constitutional criminal attorney. I don't just say I'm a criminal attorney because I believe in the Constitution, and I believe that it's a great instrument, and your court, the Supreme Court, and also your Constitution is a guiding light, not only for your country, but many countries follow your court. So the blunt instrument that is, well, the way it was explained and how I heard it, if they necessarily will use cameras, but the cameras are in the cars or out in the street. That's the part I didn't get. Where are these cameras that you're talking about? Are they everywhere?
8: It depends. It depends on the community, whether they have them or not. For instance, my town does not have them. I live in a very, very small town, but I know our police officers do have license plate readers. So very quickly, because we have less than a minute.
9: Yeah. So license plate readers are available in Canada. I don't believe in those because they're using them for other activities and other issues. Like when you get a license plate reader, they know the name of the person. And in Canada, they can get almost all information, whether you've been to a psychiatric hospital, whether you are use guns, whether you're a gun owner, whether you have a former criminal record, whether you owe money to the government in terms of Revenue Canada, which is the taxing department. So they can use that for almost anything. I don't believe in that. That's a way too blunt instrument to get to criminals, and I don't think the direct link between that type of technology and stopping child predators. Child predators, everybody is against that. The instrument should be a lot better, Barry.
8: Tony, we got to run. I don't mean to be rude to you. Coming up, another story about this gone horribly awry, and a text that I just got from a friend as well. Coming up on the Brian Kilmeade Show.

0: Susan Lee, and this is the Fox Business Report.
1: Stocks are rallying. The Dow has been up 700 points, and U.S. crude West Texas Intermediate has cooled to $78 a barrel with negotiations expected in the Iran conflict. Manufacturing picked up last month more than expected. The ISM report for July came in with a reading of 55.6, the fastest pace since May of 2022. And there is merger news. Visa will buy fraud defense platform BioCatch based in Israel. It will pay $2.4 billion. Marriott is reporting better than expected earnings, though it's being cautious about the rest of the year. Shares are down 5.5%. Marriott says travel demand in the Middle East was impacted by the Iran conflict, though business improved in Europe and Africa. That's your Fox Business Report. I'm Jenny Cosola. Invested in you.
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0: in ticket sales at North American theaters over the weekend, according to Sony Pictures, that eclipses the old record holder, Avengers Endgame, which had held the record since 2019. I'm Jack Callahan. This is Fox News.
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5: Scattered showers and thunderstorms around this afternoon and into the evening hours. Mainly clear overnight tonight, low 72. Tomorrow, mostly sunny. Better chance of those thunderstorms after 3 p.m., high of 91. Scattered showers and thunderstorms for the rest of the week. I'm Georgia WeatherNet meteorologist KJ Allen.
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2: Scattered showers and thunderstorms around this afternoon and into the evening hours. Mainly clear overnight tonight, low 72. Tomorrow, mostly sunny. Better chance of those thunderstorms after 3 p.m., high of 91. Scattered showers and thunderstorms for the rest of the week. I'm Georgia WeatherNet meteorologist KJ Allen.
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1: Thousands of kids are heading back to school around the metro Atlanta area today. More than a dozen districts begin class, including Atlanta, Clayton, DeKalb, and Cobb. The state's largest school system, Gwinnett County, will begin Wednesday. Drivers are reminded to take extra caution around stop buses and school zones. Weekend storms lead to flooding in a North Georgia city. Rebecca Hughes reports.
2: A state of emergency was declared in Fannin County after heavy rain damaged downtown McKaysville and a water treatment plant on Saturday night. These residents tell Atlanta News First what they saw.
3: It really just the bottom let out and it did not stop.
4: Nothing was really damaged too bad. Just a lot of mud. We've got a lot of we've lost a lot of bank around our creeks and that sort of thing. But we're blessed.
2: Meanwhile, the fire department sent out teams to help with any roads that may have been blocked, while other crews are cleaning up muddy roadways and residents are being asked to conserve water. I'm Rebecca Hughes.
1: More police officers in the Peach State are facing discipline for allegedly using the Flock license plate reader system. The Savannah Police Department placed four officers and two staff members on administrative leave last week after using Flock for personal reasons. Mayor Van Johnson said public trust is non-negotiable. More than 20 officers statewide have been suspended or fired in the last few months for the same accusations. Chick-fil-A could be facing a lawsuit connected to a recent breach of its customer rewards accounts. The Atlanta-based company says the app and its website were breached by unauthorized users in the middle of June. The hack may have exposed customer names, email addresses, partial card numbers, and membership numbers. The company said it implemented forced logouts of affected accounts and removed stored payment methods. I'm Thomas Cage.
0: This has been GNN News on the Georgia News Network.
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8: Scattered showers and thunderstorms around this afternoon and into the evening hours. Mainly clear overnight tonight, low 72. Tomorrow, mostly sunny. Better chance of those thunderstorms after 3 p.m., high of 91. Scattered showers and thunderstorms for the rest of the week. I'm Georgia WeatherNet meteorologist KJ Allen.
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1: Georgia Democrats are energizing their base ahead of this fall's midterms. Thousands of Democrats packed the Savannah Civic Center Saturday for the Georgia Democratic Convention. Gubernatorial candidate Keisha Lance Bottoms capping 3 hours of speaking by other candidates.
2: I will lower costs, I'll protect our voting rights, I'll protect women's health care, and we will expand Medicaid in the state of Georgia.
1: The Democrats are fired up about what they're calling electing the adults in the room. A new billion-dollar data center in Effingham County has the potential to affect nearly every person in the county. Rocio Rivera has details.
3: Effingham County Manager Tim Callanan tells WSAV the revenue generated by the new OpenAI data center can change the quality of life of residents.
4: Literally could have probably the lowest tax rate, property tax rate in the state, or at least one of the lowest ones.
3: And not only homeowners will see relief, renters will also.
4: When you add it to the additional sales tax we're already collecting, it lowers the tax rate for everybody else, for the non-homestead, for the renters.
3: The data center is also expected to help move other projects forward, like parks and road improvements, and it could double East Loss collections. In addition, more than 1,000 jobs could be created from it. I'm Rocio Rivera.
1: Atlanta Falcons wide receiver Drake London is planning a wedding after an unusual proposal.
5: The 25-year-old recently got engaged to his longtime girlfriend over a Taco Bell dinner, remembering that Sophia Gabe is a huge fan of the fast food chain. The pair shared the dinner under a crystal chandelier attached to a pole adorned with white roses on a scenic desert ranch near Los Angeles. The pair ate their meal off fine china with plenty of hot sauce on hand. I'm Liz Kennedy.
1: And I'm Thomas Cage.
0: This has been GNN News on the Georgia News Network.
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14: WALG Albany weather.
15: Scattered showers and thunderstorms around this afternoon and into the evening hours. Mainly clear overnight tonight, low 72. Tomorrow, mostly sunny. Better chance of those thunderstorms after 3 p.m., high of 91. Scattered showers and thunderstorms for the rest of the week. I'm Georgia WeatherNet meteorologist KJ Allen.
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0: What's up, guys? 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
2: Wildfires continue to char hundreds of acres of the Evergreen State.
3: Washington Governor Bob Ferguson quantified the damage from fires that have yet to be contained.
4: This is likely, the worst natural disaster in Spokane's history.
3: Hundreds of structures, homes, and businesses have been destroyed. Thousands of people have had to evacuate. Spokane Mayor Lisa Brown said while crews continue to assess communities and how bad the damage is, word on individual properties won't come quickly.
5: It could be a week. It could be weeks, depending on where your home and property is. And so we just are really asking people, be patient.
3: Governor Ferguson said federal resources are already headed to the state. Grinnell Scott, Fox News.
2: Acting Attorney General Todd Blanch is closer to Senate confirmation. Republican Senators John Cornyn of Texas and North Carolina's Tom Tillis dropping their threat to block Blanch's confirmation after he rescinded plans for a $1.8 billion fund to compensate people who'd claimed the Justice Department under President Biden prosecuted them for political reasons. A Senate committee vote on the Blanch nomination is scheduled for tomorrow. New numbers released by the New York City Police Department show that violent crime dropped nearly 13% across all 5 boroughs in July, closing out the city's safest first 7 months on record with the fewest murders, shooting incidents, shooting victims, and robberies in history. But Mayor Zoran Mondani saying,
6: so long as there is crime in the Bronx and there is crime in New York City, it means that there is work for us to do. And we can acknowledge and appreciate the incredible work of the men and women of the NYPD in reducing crime, and also know that there is still so much more work to be done.
2: The outbreak of cyclospora has turned deadly. Health officials in Michigan reporting 2 people have died there from the parasitic intestinal ailment that's been linked to tainted produce. I'm Jack Callahan, and this is Fox News.
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10: A few scattered showers around this evening, otherwise partly cloudy through the overnight hours. Our low in the low 70s. Tomorrow mostly sunny, showers, thunderstorms back in the afternoon with a high of 91. Partly cloudy on Wednesday, scattered showers and thunderstorms, high 92. I'm Georgia WeatherNet meteorologist KJ Allen.
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1: Thousands of kids are heading back to school around the metro Atlanta area today. More than a dozen districts begin class, including Atlanta, Clayton, DeKalb, and Cobb. The state's largest school system, Gwinnett County, will begin Wednesday. Drivers are reminded to take extra caution around stop buses and school zones. Weekend storms lead to flooding in a North Georgia city. Rebecca Hughes reports.
2: A state of emergency was declared in Fannin County after heavy rain damaged downtown McKaysville and a water treatment plant on Saturday night. These residents tell Atlanta News First what they saw.
3: It really just, the bottom let out and it did not stop.
4: Nothing was really damaged too bad, just a lot of mud. We've got a lot of, we've lost a lot of bank around our creeks and that sort of thing, but we're blessed.
2: Meanwhile, the fire department sent out teams to help with any roads that may have been blocked, while other crews are cleaning up muddy roadways and residents are being asked to conserve water. I'm Rebecca Hughes.
1: More police officers in the Peach State are facing discipline for allegedly using the Flock license plate reader system. The Savannah Police Department placed four officers and two staff members on administrative leave last week after using Flock for personal reasons. Mayor Van Johnson said public trust is non-negotiable. More than 20 officers statewide have been suspended or fired in the last few months for the same accusations. Chick-fil-A could be facing a lawsuit connected to a recent breach of its customer rewards accounts. The Atlanta-based company says the app and its website were breached by unauthorized users in the middle of June. The hack may have exposed customer names, email addresses, partial card numbers, and membership numbers. The company said it implemented forced logouts of affected accounts and removed stored payment methods. I'm Thomas Cage.
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15: Few scattered showers around this evening, otherwise partly cloudy through the overnight hours. Our low in the low 70s. Tomorrow mostly sunny, showers, thunderstorms back in the afternoon with a high of 91. Partly cloudy on Wednesday, scattered showers and thunderstorms, high 92. I'm Georgia WeatherNet meteorologist KJ Allen.
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0: Democratic Party has endorsed the measure, deepening a rift on the left. While it has support from progressives, others like Governor Gavin Newsom and some labor unions are against it, saying it could destabilize the state's budget and drive billionaires away. A recent poll from the Public Policy Institute of California finds that 54% of likely voters and 76% of Democrats say they'll vote for the tax. Tanya J. Powers, Fox News.
1: Two people in Michigan have died of the cyclospora outbreak. The first deaths confirmed in the U.S. related to the parasite. The state health department says both people had underlying health conditions that may have been impacted by the intestinal illness and dehydration. The CDC says it's aware of more than 18,000 confirmed or suspected cases of cyclospora in the current surge, but those numbers could be behind state reports. A familiar face is heading back to daytime TV.
2: Rosie O'Donnell is returning to her former show, ABC's The View, for season 30. The former co-host confirmed her return on Monday's episode of the Tangle with Kyle Ridley podcast, saying she will be in the show's 30th anniversary special. O'Donnell said she will take part in whatever they want, but didn't elaborate on whether it will be just one show or more. She added in part, "They're bringing back all the hosts. I think I'm pretty proud of that show, what it's become and how it really speaks to the people and to politics." O'Donnell co-hosted for seasons 10 and 18 and is most known for her heated on-air spat with co-host Elizabeth Hasselbeck that led to her initial 2007 exit.
1: Fox's Michelle Polino. I'm Lisa Lucera. This is Fox News.
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7: Few scattered showers around this evening, otherwise partly cloudy through the overnight hours. Our low in the low 70s. Tomorrow mostly sunny, showers, thunderstorms back in the afternoon with a high of 91. Partly cloudy on Wednesday, scattered showers and thunderstorms, high 92. I'm Georgia WeatherNet meteorologist KJ Allen.
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9: He's here. Now, broadcasting from the underground command post, deep in the bowels of a hidden bunker, somewhere under the brick and steel of a nondescript building, we've once again made contact with our leader, Mark Levin.

0: You know, I used to make fun of Josh Gottheimer, the congressman from northern New Jersey. But I got to give him a little credit here. He's been taking on the communists and the Islamists like few others. And yes, he's Jewish, but he also is not a communist, and he cares about his party. Believe it or not, I care about the Democrat Party. I don't want us having to be concerned every election cycle if we Republicans don't win and the Democrats do win, then we're going to lose our country. I'm old enough to remember when that wasn't the case. The Joe Liebermans of the world. The Scoop Jacksons. Patrick Moynihans. John Kennedys. So many. So many. But that's not the case today. That's not the case at all. And if you stand up and you're a Democrat to this movement, like Fetterman does, and Gottheimer does, and a few others, but not many, you're really putting your career on the line, your political career. You absolutely are. Because these Democrat primaries, they're low turnout events. And so when you have a real hyped up bunch of revolutionaries, whether they be Islamists or communists or both, you know, you're putting your career on the line through these primaries. So here he is on Fox News yesterday, cut 8, go.
1: Well, obviously I'm a very proud, common sense Democrat, and I don't think DSA members are Democrats. They're socialists, right? And I'm all for them having their own party if they want one. But if they're trying to take over our party, that's unacceptable to me. And their values, their ideas, and, are certainly not in line with ours, and they don't support our leadership. They're trying to use the Democratic Party as a vessel for their ideas. And as you heard in some of these conventions, literally they're supporting the Communist Manifesto and Trotsky. They're anti-American. They're anti-cop. They don't believe in borders, and frankly, the good news is there's only about 150,000 of them registered, and there's 45 million Democrats, and so we should make it very clear that they're not Democrats, and they're not welcome in the Democratic Party.
0: And you should, but the problem is your leadership does not. And all I keep hearing is big tent, big tent, big tent, big tent for Trotskyites. Big tent for Maoists, big tents for Jew haters, Christian haters, American haters. That's not a big tent. It's a mental institution. It's a big mental institution. And yet here we have, when we return, here we have Joe Manchin, Heather Manchin, I guess that's his daughter. I think it is. But in any event, they're on with Margaret Brennan on Deface the Nation. She's a disgrace. And she's shocked that Manchin won't support a socialist candidate. They're not socialist candidates. They are Marxist candidates. I'll be right back.
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3: Now, the latest from GNN, the Georgia News Network. Georgia Democrats are energizing their base ahead of this fall's midterms. Thousands of Democrats packed the Savannah Civic Center Saturday for the Georgia Democratic Convention. Gubernatorial candidate Keisha Lance Bottoms capping 3 hours of speaking by other candidates.
4: I will lower costs. I'll protect our voting rights. I'll protect women's health care. And we will expand Medicaid in the state of Georgia.
3: The Democrats are fired up about what they're calling electing the adults in the room. A new $1 billion data center in Effingham County has the potential to affect nearly every person in the county. Rocio Rivera has details.
5: Effingham County Manager Tim Callanan tells WSAV the revenue generated by the new OpenAI data center can change the quality of life of residents.
6: Literally could have probably the lowest tax rate, property tax rate in the state, or at least one of the lowest ones.
5: And not only homeowners will see relief, renters will also.
6: When you add it to the additional sales tax we're already collecting, it lowers the tax rate for everybody else, for the non-homestead, for the renters.
5: The data center is also expected to help move other projects forward like parks and road improvements, and it could double East Loss collections. In addition, more than 1,000 jobs could be created from it. I'm Rocio Rivera.
3: Atlanta Falcons wide receiver Drake London is planning a wedding after an unusual proposal.
7: The 25-year-old recently got engaged to his longtime girlfriend over a Taco Bell dinner, remembering that Sophia Gabe is a huge fan of the fast food chain. The pair shared the dinner under a crystal chandelier attached to a pole adorned with white roses on a scenic desert ranch near Los Angeles. The pair ate their meal off fine china with plenty of hot sauce on hand. I'm Liz Kennedy.
3: And I'm Thomas Cage.
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15: WALG Albany weather.
16: A few scattered showers around this evening, otherwise partly cloudy through the overnight hours. Our low in the low 70s. Tomorrow mostly sunny, showers, thunderstorms back in the afternoon with a high of 91. Partly cloudy on Wednesday, scattered showers and thunderstorms, high 92. I'm Georgia WeatherNet meteorologist KJ Allen.
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0: Fox News, I'm Tom Graham. President Trump lashing out at the top prosecutor in D.C. over her decision to dismiss charges against an accused reflecting pool vandal.
1: And I was disappointed with Jeanine Pirro, really disappointed with Jeanine Pirro. She folded like an umbrella.
0: Now, prosecutors say the Interior Department was slow to provide evidence that shows peeling to the reflecting pool sealant was likely botched by a contractor and not an act of vandalism. President Trump is warning Iran it's their last chance. Negotiations, however, are underway between the U.S. and Tehran as the Pentagon pauses strikes.
2: President Trump says he called off another round of airstrikes against Iran last night after Arab leaders called him and requested he do so. President Trump says the blockade of Iranian ports will remain and will not be lifted.
0: Fox's Lucas Tomlinson, America is listening to Fox News.
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8: WALG Albany weather.
9: Few scattered showers around this evening, otherwise partly cloudy through the overnight hours. Our low in the low 70s. Tomorrow mostly sunny, showers, thunderstorms back in the afternoon with a high of 91. Partly cloudy on Wednesday, scattered showers and thunderstorms, high 92. I'm Georgia WeatherNet meteorologist KJ Allen.
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